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1: 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Here is the headlines of the news. Mayor of Dushanbe Rustam Emomali launched construction of boxing complex and five-star hotel. The role of the Shanghai Corporation Organization

Today, Rustam Umali, chairman of the Meclisi Milli Meclisi Oli of the Republic of Tajikistan and mayor of Dushanbe, together with Umar Kremlyov, president of the International Boxing Association, launched construction of the boxing complex and five-star hotel in the capital's Sino district with the foundation stone ceremony. This was reported to Khobar by the Information Department of the Dushanbe Mayor's office. During the familiarization, Rustam Umali was informed that the boxing complex built on an area of 2.15 hectares consists of three floors with 700 seats and parking. In addition to host national and international competition at a high organization level, modern five-star hotel will be built adjacent to the complex. It will offer 340 spacious suite and standard rooms. The modern world is experiencing a period of rapid and large-scale transformation. The international system is becoming increasingly complex and multidimensional. Predicting the trajectory of future and global processes is extremely difficult, said Davron Safarzoda, rector of the Academy of the Public Administration under the President of the Republic of Tajikistan at the International Conference Central Asia, the core of the Shanghai Cooperation Organization. A space of peace and joint development on June 12 in Dushanbe. According to him, the Shanghai Cooperation Organization today serves as a significant factor in the international stability, mutual trust, and constructive cooperation. The conference is being held on the eve of significant date, the 25th anniversary of the foundation of the Shanghai Cooperation Organization, the opening on contemporary international processes, the impact on the Shanghai Cooperation Organization space, and the prospect for further cooperation among the organization's member states are particularly valuable, he noted, adding that the ideas and promising proposal voiced at the conference will certainly be further developed in scientific research, analytical studies, and joint academic projects. The event is being held with the broad participation of official delegation, domestic and foreign experts and scientists from the Belarus, India, Iran, Kazakhstan, China, Kyrgyzstan, Pakistan, Russia, and Uzbekistan. Report as a correspondent from the Khobar. At the International Forum, Political Parties and New Horizons of Cooperation, a working meeting was held between the Malikshon Nematzoda, first deputy chairman of the People's Democratic Party of Tajikistan, and Song Hayan, deputy head of the International Relations Department of the Central Committee of the Communist Party of China. During the meeting, the parties discussed pressing issues of further strengthening inter-party cooperation and expanding bilateral cooperation. Particular attention was paid to improving mechanism for particular dialogue as well as implementing joint initiatives aimed at strengthening the traditional friendship and strategic partnership between Tajikistan and the People's Republic of China. The parties noted that the high level of interaction between the two parties and expressed their readiness to further develop constructive cooperation in the interest of the peoples of both countries. On June 12, political consultations between the Ministry of Foreign Affairs of the Republic of Tajikistan and the Ministry of Foreign Affairs of the People's Republic of China took place in Dushanbe. They were chaired by the Deputy Foreign Minister of the Republic of Tajikistan, Itbek Qalandar, and Deputy Foreign Minister of the People's Republic of China, Liu Bing. According to the Ministry of Foreign Affairs of Tajikistan, during the consultation, the parties exchanged views on prospects for expanding bilateral cooperation. Particular attention was paid to the strengthening political dialogue, expanding trade, economic ties, attracting investment, and developing cooperation in education, science, and culture. Furthermore, the parties discussed multilateral cooperation, including within the international and regional organization, and they confirmed their readiness to continue constructive interaction within these structures. The National Tourism Association of Tajikistan has been established. The correspondent decision was adopted today during the meeting of representatives

Chief of the tourism sector of the Republic of Tajikistan held in Dushanbe with the participation of the leadership of the Committee for Tourism Development, representative of tourism companies, hotels, restaurants, airlines, and other stakeholders of the tourism industry. Following the meeting, 11 companies were selected as a founding members of the National Tourism Association of Tajikistan. At the same time, a decision was adopted to admit other participants of the country's tourism market into the associations. During an open vote, the participant elected Umid Saidov as head of the National Tourism Association of Tajikistan. Addressing the participant, Umid Saidov described the establishment of the National Tourism Association of Tajikistan as an important step toward consolidating the sector's potential and creating a unified platform for tourism development. He also noted that the association would carry out its activities in close cooperation with the Committee for Tourism Development under the government of the Republic of Tajikistan. It was emphasized that association's activities will be aimed at the strengthening cooperation between the public and private sector, protecting the interests of tourism entrepreneurs, improving the quality of tourism services, and promoting Tajikistan's tourism opportunities at the international level. The National Tourism Association of Tajikistan will serve as a unifying structure for participants in the country's tourism market and will contribute to the sustainable development of the sector as well as to enhancing the competitiveness of Tajikistan's tourism product. The efficient water resources management of Tajikistan's sea reservoir project has transboundary and regional significance. This was announced during the meeting in Ulaanbaatar between the Nematullah Hikmatullahzoda, assistant to the President of the Republic of Tajikistan for Economic Affairs, and Dalir Juma, Minister of Energy and Water Resources of the Republic of Tajikistan, with the senior regional representative of the Asian Development Bank, Ilih Guterres, Director General of the Central and West Asia Department, and Asad Alim, Regional Head of the Regional Cooperation and Integration. Dear listeners, this was the latest news from the Ovozi Tojik, and here we present you song Stay With Our Program.

0: Hello, dear listeners. You will hear our today's program, The Role of Foreign Languages in Society, on the radio Ovozi Tojik. Today we want to talk to you about the role of foreign languages and the importance of studying them in the modern world. A foreign language is a vital element in personal and social development. Today, the study of foreign languages has acquired critical importance. The study and practical application of foreign languages, especially the ability to communicate in a context of rapid technological development, science and innovation, is of paramount importance. Language is a mirror that clearly reflects the brilliant image of a nation, and we must value this sign of our nation's existence while prioritizing the study of Russian and English as the languages of international communication. In recent years, the state and government have paid special attention to the study of foreign languages in Tajikistan. Today, foreign languages are studied by everyone from schools and kindergartens to specialists and directors of institutes and industrial enterprises. And short-term English courses are organized for employees, which play a significant role improving their knowledge. Regarding the study of foreign languages, Davlat Alizoda Khurshed, head of the Press Center for the Ministry of Education and Science of the Republic of Tajikistan, stated the following.
1: همراهشوی جمهوری تاجیکستان با جامعه جهانی و روند جهانی شوی طلب می نماید که در مملکت آموزش زبانهای خارجی
0: The integration of the Republic of Tajikistan into the global community and the process of globalization require the country to conduct high quality study of foreign languages, including Russian and English. The founder of Peace and National Unity, leader of the nation, President of the Republic of Tajikistan, Emomali Rahmon, has shown a deep interest in the study of foreign languages at each of his meetings and speeches, particularly with educators, and has repeatedly emphasized the need to implement this initiative and seriously study foreign languages. Specifically in his speech at the meeting with scientists and educators, he emphasized the following: the need to study science and knowledge, master foreign languages, educate students, and prepare our adolescents and young people for education and professional careers. Indeed, based on these statements by the leader of the nation, the beloved president of the country, Emomali Rahmon, a number of projects are underway related to the study of foreign languages as an important element in the development of science, culture, economics, and especially international relations. The study of foreign languages, especially Russian and English, as the languages of popular communication in the modern world, is a crucial factor in everyone's entry into the space of modern civilization. Knowledge of language facilitates direct interaction between citizens and modern technology and access to information and technical materials. It is in this context that the Ministry of Education and Science of the Republic of Tajikistan is analyzing the availability of Russian and English speaking personnel at all levels of education, identifying regional needs, and organizing and conducting various retraining and professional development courses through advanced training institutions, methodological centers, and pedagogical universities. All Russian and English language groups operate in universities, higher education, preschool, and general secondary education, which allows us to say that the study of foreign languages in the country has reached a qualitatively new level. Under current conditions, to represent our beloved Tajikistan, special attention must be paid to the study of foreign languages along with knowledge of the Tajik language. After all, linguistics is the key to acquiring a wealth of knowledge, and knowledge of Russian or English enables free communication. The problem of some young people's lack of knowledge of foreign languages remains a pressing one. In this regard, Mehreddin Kholzoda, a PhD in pedagogy and a lecturer in the Department of Foreign Languages at the Mirzo Tursunzoda State Institute of Culture and Art of Tajikistan, noted the following.
2: Тоҷое ки мо медонем аз таҷрибаҳо агар назар афканем, яке аз сабабҳои асосие ки ҷавонони мо
0: As far as we know from experience, one of the main reasons why our youth is not interested in learning foreign languages or is unable to master them is that some of them study for 4 to 5 years in higher education institutions but are unable to master the language. As a specialist in this field, we can say that the main reason is primarily related to the specifics of education, that is, the school period, especially during these periods when favorable conditions are not created. One of the main reasons may be the lack of specialized language classes or audiovisual and other materials that cannot create an environment similar to a foreign language. On the other hand, in some cases, the lack of basic teaching materials when considering the period of study in higher education institutions is explained by the lack of favorable opportunities and conditions specifically designed for learning foreign languages in the professional or vocational field. As a specialist, I can say that it is never too late to start learning regardless of age, stage of study, circumstances, opportunities. We can take advantage of all the opportunities and conditions available within the wide range of modern opportunities and conditions, supported today by the wise initiative of the country's educational leader, and improve our knowledge to the fullest extent possible, developing our knowledge and proficiency in foreign languages. Lack of knowledge of a foreign language is a serious obstacle for young people, making it impossible to communicate and understand globally. This problem arises from inadequate instruction and a lack of suitable environments for speaking practice. Students are increasingly learning foreign languages, whether through social media or in centers. Oxford University Administrator Barno Oripova spoke about the language center's activities. Our 500 students and school children study languages at our center. We teach English, Russian, German, and Chinese, with English being the most popular language among students. Since August, demand for Chinese language classes has increased. Most of our teachers are Tajik citizens. Only foreign teachers participate in club activities. Third-year student of the Faculty of Television and Radio Journalism, Mahlio Haqdodyon's opinion on language learning.
3: من زبان ازبکی و زبان انگلیسی رو میدونم. شوق من نسبت به زبان انگلیسی خیلی زیاد است. من میخوام این زبان رو با پوره کنم.
0: I know Uzbek and English language, and I am very interested in English. I want to fully master this language and travel to Western and European countries, where I can study their cultures. I want to understand and learn their ideas about government, culture, society, and people. Language is fundamental to me. It opens up many opportunities for me to love people more deeply and develop a positive understanding of their culture. Learning a foreign language is crucial not only for communication, but also for personal development and strengthening the position of young people in society. Therefore, young people should successfully use a foreign language as a tool for development and demonstrate an interest in learning it. Indeed, knowledge of a foreign language allows young people to find their place in society and achieve success in the future. This is where our program ends. I was with you, the editor and presenter of the program, Sabrina Aminova. Stay healthy.

Good morning, dear listeners. Our next program, Yodi Ustod, is dedicated to Sadreddin Ayni and his brought to you by the English language section of radio station Ovozi Tojik. Why is teacher Sadreddin Ayni called the founder of modern Tajik literature? Which of Sadreddin Ayni's works is well known and has had the greatest influence? Why does Sadreddin Ayni's spiritual and creative legacy continue to inspire us today? Join our program and benefit from teacher Sadreddin Ayni's precious legacy. Sadreddin Ayni was born on April 15, 1878 in the village of Sokhtar, Ghijduvan district, Bukhara region, to a family of farmers. From childhood, Sadreddin Ayni showed a keen interest in literature and loved poetry. His father's advice and poetry readings awakened the poetic spirit in the young Ayni. Sadreddin Ayni primarily read and memorized the works of Hafiz, Bedil, Navoi, Fuzuli, and others. The relatively carefree and joyless days of childhood did not last long. In the summer of 1889, 11-year-old Sadreddin Ayni was separated first from his father and 40 days later from his loving mother. They contracted the common plague. After this, Sadreddin Ayni took on all the cares of life and the upbringing of his brothers, 3-year-old Sirojiddin and 4-year-old Kiramiddin. Despite all these difficulties, suffering and torment, his desire to learn never wavered. In October 1890, Sadreddin Ayni set off for Bukhara in the hopes of studying and becoming a virtuous and mature man. To achieve this goal, he had to overcome numerous obstacles and difficulties. Material and spiritual suffering and adversity on the narrow streets of Bukhara, wandering in the hope of finding a place to live. Sadreddin Ayni often wrote poetry under various pseudonyms, Sifli, Muhtaji, Jununi, and later, beginning in 1986, at the age of 18, he adopted the pseudonym Ayni. Sadreddin Ayni has already achieved fame as a scholar and poet in his youth. Those who had previously despised this young man, now fearing his satirical verses, flattered him and tried to recruit him into the Amir's service at court. In 1909, Sadreddin Ayni compiled a textbook for the new school Tahsib Usibion. It describes the beautiful and enchanting natural environment, the cultivation of artistic taste, issues of education, public enlightenment, women's freedom and equality, and so on. Naturally, this method of raising children did not please the rulers of the Emirate and the zealous defenders of religion. Consequently, proponents of the new method of education and upbringing were persecuted. Sadreddin Ayni was forced to organize a secret society with his like-minded followers, called Tarbiyai Atfal, and continue teaching using the new method. In 1916, while Sadreddin Ayni was in Qarshi, news arrived of his appointment as a teacher at the Khiyabon Madrasa. Ayni officially accepted the position to avoid the Amir's wrath. In effect, he left all work to the Madrasa students. In April 1917, the Jadids of Bukhara planned to hold a demonstration of gratitude to mark the Emir's decree on reforms under the slogan "Long Live the Freedom-Loving Amir." Despite the fact that Sadreddin Ayni had been a patron of the Jadid movement at the beginning of his socio-political career, he opposed the demonstration and attempted to stop its leaders from taking this dangerous path. However, the Jadids ignored Sadreddin Ayni's words, and the demonstration of gratitude ended in tragedy. Although Ayni did not participate in the demonstration, he was arrested in his room on April 9, beaten 75 times with sticks and thrown in prison. By decision of the Council of Workers, deputies of the Kogon, revolutionary soldiers freed him from the Amir's prison. A rally was held on this occasion, which Sadreddin Ayni later recalled. I, who had eaten 75 sticks, stood on the other side of the Emir and cried. I stood there bravely, not saying wow, but here I couldn't hold back my tears. It was a cry of joy. Tajikistan has experienced periods of political and cultural upheaval for centuries. During this period, prominent sons and daughters of the nation made significant contribution of strengthening the language, literature, and national culture. Among these figures, Ustad Sadreddin Ayni occupies a special place. Ayni is called the head of modern Tajik literature, as he is the founder of modern and contemporary Tajik literature. He was the first writer to introduce
turns the history of ordinary people into literature, perfected the Tajik literature language, and accurately reflected national life, history, and culture in his famous and influential works. Ayni was a poet, publicist, and teacher who, through his creative and active work, supported national culture and literature, and for this he is called the founder of modern Tajik literature. In the history of Tajik culture and literature, Sadreddin Ayni is considered not only the founder of modern Tajik literature, but also the founder of educational institution, an outstanding historian and historiographer, the founder of peace and national unity, leader of the nation, the Excellency Imam Ali Rahman, recognizing the teacher eternal merits, emphasizes that Sadreddin Ayni, through his numerous treatises and articles on the lives and work of figures in science, education, politics, and government, introduced the people to the nation's glories, to the nation's glorious past and noble children. Thanks to Ayni's insightful and wise perspective, people learned about the successes and failures of their ancestors in the struggle for survival. Sadreddin Ayni, through his work, preserved national literature and culture. He enriched the literature treasury of the Tajik people with his works, contributing to the development of Tajik culture and literature. One of his important and well-known works is Examples of Tajik Literature. Published in the early 1920s, it helps people become acquainted with the history of Tajik literature and culture and gain self-knowledge. Examples of Tajik Literature is not just a collection of works, but also an important chapter in the history of Tajik education and self-discovery. With this book, Sadreddin Ayni calls on people to love language, literature, and culture, preserving and precious literature heritage for future generations. The spiritual legacy and work of Sadreddin Ayni remain inspiring to this day because his works are rooted in the light, in the lives, thoughts, and suffering of people. In his works, he spoke the truth, defended human rights, freedom, knowledge, and national culture. Sadreddin Ayni's works are filled with love for the homeland, respect for the language, and pride in the Tajik people. With a pure pen and heart, he called the nation to self-discovery, knowledge, and unity. Sadreddin Ayni was a member of the Central Executive Committee of the Bukhara People's Republic 1923, a member of the Central Executive Committee of the Tajik SSR 1929, a deputy of the Supreme Soviet of the Tajik SSR 1947, of the Supreme Soviet of the USSR 1915-1954, and was also repeatedly elected as a deputy of the city councils of Samarkand and Dushanbe. He was a member of the presidium of the Union of Writers of the USSR 1934 and honored scientist of Tajikistan 1914 for outstanding literary and social services. He was awarded three orders of Lenin 1941, 1948, 1949, the Order of the Red Banner of Labor 1953, the Republican Order of the Red Banner of Labor 1931, and honorary certificates of the Supreme Soviet of Tajikistan. There is a literary museum of Sadreddin Ayni in Dushanbe and a memorial museum in Samarkand. In accordance with a UNESCO resolution 1978 on the occasion of a 100th anniversary of Sadreddin Ayni's birth, two monuments were erected in Dushanbe, representing the stage of the life and work of this proud son of the Tajik people. One of these monuments, entitled Gorky and Sadreddin Ayni, depicts a moment of conversation between the two great figures of modern literature. The other monument stands proudly in Sadreddin Ayni's square, along with his heroes, and is recognized not only in Tajikistan, but also in Central Asia as a unique work of sculpture. This love for the people and the sincerity in his every word have made his works valuable and timeless to this day. His books carry a message of life and awakening not only for the past, but also for the present and future. The inspiration for Sadreddin Ayni's work lies in the fact that with his pen, he revived the nation's language, awakened the people's thoughts, and filled the Tajik soul with pride. Master Sadreddin Ayni died on July 15, 1954 in Dushanbe. On September 8, 1997, by decree of the President of the Republic of Tajikistan, the Excellency Imam Ali Rahman, Master Sadreddin Ayni was awarded the title Hero of Tajikistan. The master's work and thoughts teach us to respect the language, history, and national culture. They
before, his memory and his work will always be alive and valuable. We, the current generation, proudly remember this great figure and strive to keep his name alive in our hearts. We must continue the master's path with knowledge, hard work, and love for our homeland. Dear listeners, this concludes the program Memory of It. This concludes the program Yodi Ustod Sadreddin Aini with your editor and host Sabrina Aminova. Until the next program, stay

The prized unique and interesting crafts from different parts of Tajikistan. Almost every corner of our country has its own certain type of craft. Almost every district, village or city has unique activities. Tajik masters and craftswomen really amaze. Some types of our crafts are known and in demand not only in the Republic, but also in other CIS countries. You may have heard about some of them and know about some of them, you will only learn about some. Craftsmanship of making Tajik dolls. It's interesting that dolls have been made in Tajikistan since ancient times. Moreover, of various types, craftswomen create unique dolls from ecological materials, cotton, wool, clothes, threads, a needle, and in rare case, wire that is all is needed to make a Tajik doll. Although modern toys are made of plastic, wood, textiles, porcelain, and craftswoman makes them from cotton wool. Moreover, there are two types, wireframes, thanks to which the dolls can move their arms and legs, and soft ones, which are sewn exclusively from cotton wool and fabric. For the first look, the master takes up to 2 days, for the second up 10 hours. For work, she uses any textile material from what it at home and purchase in the store. Linen, cotton, felt, lace and ribbons for decoration. The doll's hair is made of woolen threads, and in order to create facial features, she embroiders. To create the face and limbs, the needlewoman uses chintz. It gives the doll a flesh color. With this material, it easily wraps around the base, filling it with cotton wool. It turns out a small ball. This is head of the future doll. To them are added 2 more balls or smaller shape hands. Then she makes 2 more balls out of red fabric. These are doll's legs. According to Nargis, she doesn't use patterns to create dolls. She does everything by eye. Fortunately, the skills are so developed that she performs the whole process mechanically. Knitting jurab is an ancient folk craft. The Pamir jurabs are elongated socks, somewhat reminiscent of modern hand-knitted knee-highs with a tightly tied heel, which are usually worn in cold weather. There are many craftsmen in Gorno-Badakhshan Autonomous Region who have been knitting jurabs since childhood. In general, knitting jurab is an ancient craft that is inherited and highly valued. In Tajikistan, jurabs are mainly knitted in a region, Gorno-Badakhshan. Climatic conditions are and constant cold weather have made this craft especially popular there. The difference between jurab and socks lies not only in a knitting technique, but also in the properties. Jurabs last longer, rub much less, and have a pronounced warming effect. In order to knit jurabs, you definitely need sheep or goat wool. To knit them, a very thick, rather coarse sheep wool yarn is used, which is further proposed, processed in a special way, and only after that is dyed. Knitting jurab is its own secrets. Knitting jurab has its own secrets. Firstly, the wool of fine wooled sheep breeds only coarse wooled ones, exactly those that are kept in mountain villages are not suitable for the jurabs. Secondly, you need to spin dense, thin threads and twist them tightly into one thicker one so that you get a strong thread that is difficult to break with your hands. The third trick is knitting itself. It also quite dense with an interweaving of many threads of differing colors. But in jurab, everything depends on the skill and patience of the craftswoman. Anyone who lives in a Pamirs can easily distinguish between Rushan and Shugnan jurab, products knitted in Ishkoshim or Roshkala. But the most beautiful, according to experts, are the Bartang jurabs. They have rich colors and beautiful ornaments. Jurabs also differ in who they are knitted for. For children and women, they choose bright colors, elegant ornaments using many shades. For men, dark, restrained colors are used with the emphasis on the quality and convenience of the product. Thank you.
Jack of all trades from Rasht. Rasht's craftswomen amaze with their ability to make skull capes, robes for lullabies and wedding bedspreads, as well as pillows for baking cakes. So, in a village of Kadara, Rasht district, female residents are jack of all trades. They are engaged in needlework, sateen stitch embroidery, make ropes from multicolored yarn for lullabies and wedding certains, chodars, and are engaged in Tajik patchwork, kurok duzi. The Rasht craftswomen have unusual patterns that are based on an Aryan culture. Each craftswoman has her own embroidery technique and her own patterns. Women in Rasht embroider not only in a Chakan style, but also use the Gulizinda style when the flowers embroidered on a fabric look as if they're alive because of the bulge. They're found among the craftswomen from Kadara and a gold seamstresses. And a craftswoman weave from threads multicolored ropes, Bandi Gavhura and Bandi Chodar. They are engaged in kurokduzi patchwork. In a form of small geometric shapes from small pieces of fabric, they collect the feature bases for the bedspread. Craftswomen also skillfully embroider colorful skull capes, which are traditionally worn by Rasht men on holidays. In this region, women can also make rafida, a flatbread cushion. It's interesting that only here is a stuffed not with cotton, but with an ordinary fur. The uniqueness of such pillows is that Rasht craftsmen are the only ones in a region who make them from thorns while crushing them with a stone or other heavy object. Various types of rafid are prepared from 40 to 70 cm in diameter. It all depends on the type of cakes, girdach, kulcha, or traditional cakes. Pottery master. It's interesting that in Tajikistan there's one of the best pottery masters in Central Asia, Ustafa Zilnosirov. He graduated from the Tajik Philology Faculty of the Dushanbe Pedagogical Institute, taught at school, and then, due to the economic crisis, retrained as a builder. In 2000, he became seriously ill, and doctor advised him to quit construction. During his treatment, he became interested in ceramics. I saw some figures in a dream, and in a morning I drew so as not to forget the image. Gradually, from the Ustafa Zil, the builder, he turned into Ustafa Zil, the potter. He has a pottery workshop. He teaches this business to several groups, students from Tursunzadeh and Shahrinau. According to him, a real potter needs only a few tools to work: a kiln, a potter's wheel, plaster molds, acrylic paints for painting products, in fact, clay itself, and imagination. He takes clay for kneading from Karatak and buys glaze in Uzbekistan. Clay in the hands of the master is like a living being. It breathes, heaves, dries and gets wet. After 15 minutes, the product should dry. Then it will have to be sanded. Only then it be burned in an oven or using in gobe a coating of liquid clay to obtain a smoother surface, wet it again and grind it, removing unnecessary items, and then put in an oven. As a result of the product will receive a white tin. The firing temperature should also be special, 960, and you also need to know for how long to leave the product. The master makes more than 20 types of products: miniature vases, figurines, magnets and national whistles, bulbul, nightingale. Fozil Nosirov's products were repeatedly exhibited at various crafts fair and exhibition of folk art. Ustafa Fozil became a participant in the International Festival of Craftsmen in United Arab Emirates. Its products are often presented to foreign guests as national souvenirs. Cradle of Life.
It's believed that the most colorful gavura are made in the north of Tajikistan, but the work of Darvash carpenters is unique in that their crandals differ from all others in a subtlety of carved patterns and a durability of the cradle itself. The hereditary master Ashunjo Malikov from the Naudi village, who is known throughout the Karatagin Valley, is engaged in this. It so happened that a baby cradle gavura should be in a dowry of every baby. For the manufacture of the Tajik cradle in each locality, there are special carpenters, the foundation of gavura sauce. So that does the work of gavura maker consist of. The first step is to choose a tree, mainly willow or poplar, as these are most suitable for babies. First they buy trees, then they cut it into boards from which they begin to construct the frame of the future cradle. As soon as the boards are cut to the required size and a base is constructed, the arched part of the cradle is made of plywood on an old great-grandfather's device, salabandak, and paint is applied to the finished product. A distinctive feature of his lullabies is that they are mainly painted in black and red. Sometimes green is used to dilute the patterns, but the predominance of these two colors sets these lullabies apart from others. According to stove woman of the family, wife, mother, or daughter-in-law are trusted to apply the paint. This is followed by another stage, the carving of an almost finished gavura. It's the patterns of the required from the master carpenter, the ability to be a good carver. Dear listeners, it was a few words about folk crafts of Tajikistan.

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1: 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Our broadcast lasts for an hour, and here are the informational part of our program. We're going to present you local news. President of the Republic of Tajikistan, Emomali Rahmon, meets Sheikh Faisal bin Qasim Al Thani to boost investment cooperation. Of mothers singing Unity begins its journey across Tajikistan's cities and districts. Tajikistan's ambassador of Saudi Arabia meets leadership of the World Water Organization. Intelligent next generation robot introduced at Tajikistan Mining and Metallurgical Institute. Founder of Peace and National Unity Leader of the Nation, President of the Republic of Tajikistan, Emomali Rahmon, received the Chairman of the Qatar Business Association, the Chairman of the Board of Directors of Faisal Holding, Sheikh Faisal bin Qasim Al Thani, at the Palace of the Nation. During the meeting, the parties discussed the expansion of trade, economic and investment cooperation between Tajikistan and the Qatar Business Association, as well as the Faisal Holding Group. Special attention was given to attracting investment for the implementation of major infrastructure and industrial projects in priority sectors of Tajikistan's economy, including energy, transport, agriculture, and manufacturing. The two sides also emphasized strengthening cooperation in finance, banking, education, healthcare, tourism, and modern infrastructure development. They agreed to continue joint efforts to effectively utilize existing opportunities in these fields. Today, by the initiative of the Committee for Women and Family Affairs under the Government of the Republic of Tajikistan, a women's promotional group titled Melodies of Unity Singing Mothers departed to cities and districts of the Gorno-Badakhshan Autonomous Region as well as the Khatlon and Sul regions. According to the Committee for Women and Family Affairs, the group includes well-known women of the country, cultural figures, and active members of society. From June 15 to June 19, they will hold meetings and discussions with the residents on the importance of peace and stability, national unity, strengthening independence, and contributing to the development and prosperity of the homeland. Its aim is to strengthen peace and unity, friendship among people of all regions of the country, and to encourage women and youth to learn professions and crafts, love their homeland, and serve it faithfully. The Ambassador Extraordinary and Plenipotentiary of the Republic of Tajikistan to the Kingdom of Saudi Arabia, Akram Karimi, held a meeting with the head of the founding group of the World Water Organization, Fahd Balghunaim. According to the Embassy of the Republic of Tajikistan to the Kingdom of Saudi Arabia, the meeting discussed issues of mutual interest and explored areas of potential cooperation between the parties. Under the leadership of the President of the Republic of Tajikistan, Emomali Rahmon, Tajikistan continues developing artificial intelligence as a part of its national strategy up to 2040, focusing on innovation, education, and digital transformation. The country's initiatives also include international efforts to promote the safe and responsible use of AI technologies. Within the framework of the Tajik Technical University of Mining and Metallurgy has introduced the next generation intelligent robot Unity Go-To into its education process. This marks an important step in applying modern robotic AI technologies in higher education in the Sindh region. The robot, equipped with advanced sensors, cameras, and LIDAR technology, can analyze its environment, create 3D maps, and move autonomously. It supports education and research in robotics, geoinformatics, and digital technologies, contributing to Tajikistan's transition toward a knowledge-based and innovative economy. Dear listeners, these were the latest news from OZU Tajik. Now, present your song, listen, and enjoy it.

Tajikistan is a beautiful mountainous country located in the heart of Central Asia. It's known for the ancient history, rich cultural heritage, and breathtaking natural landscapes. Covering an area of more than 143,000 square kilometers, Tajikistan's capital city is Dushanbe. Over 93% of the country's territory is covered by mountains, making it one of the most mountainous nations in the world. The history of Tajikistan dates back thousands of years and is closely connected with ancient civilizations of Sogdiana, Bactra, and the archaeological site of Sarazm. In the past, this region was an important part of the Great Silk Road, serving as a bridge between East and West. Today, numerous historical and cultural monuments continue to reflect this remarkable legacy. Tajikistan is also an attractive destination for travelers and adventure seekers. The country is a home to the magnificent Pamir Mountains, vast glaciers, crystal clear lakes, and fast-flowing rivers. These natural wonders make Tajikistan a popular destination for mountaineering, trekking, ecotourism, and cultural tourism. In addition to its stunning landscapes, Tajikistan is famous for the hospitality of its people, traditional cuisine, music, and centuries-old customs. For many foreign visitors, the journey to Tajikistan offers a unique opportunity to discover one of the oldest Persian-speaking cultures in the world. Tajikistan is a country where history, culture, and nature come together in a unique way. Situated at the crossroads of ancient civilizations, it has preserved its traditions while embracing modern development. From the snow-capped peaks of the Pamir Mountains to the fertile valleys and vibrant cities, every region of the country offers something special to discover. For centuries, this land has been home to great scholars, poets, scientists, and traders who contributed to the development of world civilization. The legacy of famous figures such as Abu Ali ibn Sina, Rudaki, and Jalaluddin Rumi continues to inspire people around the world. Today, Tajikistan is increasingly attracting international visitors who seek authentic cultural experiences, untouched natural beauty, and adventure tourism. Whether exploring ancient archaeological sites, traveling along the legendary Pamir Highway, tasting traditional cuisine, or enjoying the hospitality of local communities, visitors can experience a site of Central Asia that remains largely undiscovered. This presentation highlights 30 fascinating facts about Tajikistan, offering a glimpse into the country's rich heritage, remarkable achievements, and extraordinary natural wonders. Through these facts, listeners will discover why Tajikistan is often described as one of the Central Asia's best-kept secrets and a destination worthy of global attention.

Tajikistan is often called a paradise for nature lovers and adventure travelers. The country's dramatic mountain landscapes, crystal clear lakes, glaciers, rivers, and unique cultural traditions offer unforgettable experiences for visitors from around the world. The majestic Pamir Mountains attract climbers, hikers, cyclists, and photographers, some of the world's most spectacular scenery. The famous Pamir Highway is considered one of the most beautiful and highest mountain routes on earth. In addition to mountain tourism, visitors can explore ancient fortresses, archaeological sites, colorful markets, and traditional villages where local customs have been preserved for centuries. Ecotourism is also growing

rapidly. National parks and protected areas provide opportunities to observe wildlife, including the snow leopard, one of the most elusive animals in the world. Whether visitors are interested in history, culture, adventure, or nature, Tajikistan offers a unique journey that combines all of these experiences in one destination. Dear listeners, now let's take a closer look at 30 fascinating facts that make Tajikistan truly unique.

30 fascinating facts about Tajikistan. Tajikistan is one of the most mountainous countries in the world. More than 93% of the country's territory is covered by mountains, making it a paradise for nature lovers and adventure seekers. The Pamirs are known as the roof of the world. The Pamir Mountains contain some of the highest peaks in Central Asia and offer breathtaking landscapes. Ismoil Somoni Peak is the highest mountain at 7,495 meters above sea level. It's the highest point in Tajikistan. Tajikistan has vast freshwater resources. The country possesses around 60% of Central Asia's water resources. More than 1,300 lakes can be found here. Many of these lakes are located high in mountains and are famous for their crystal clear water. Lake Sarayes was created by nature. A massive earthquake in 1911 formed this spectacular mountain lake. Sarazm is over 5,500 years old. This ancient settlement is among the oldest urban centers in Central Asia. The country was part of the Great Silk Route for centuries. Traders traveled through this region, connecting Asia and Europe. The Tajik language has Persian roots. It belongs to the Persian language family and shares a rich literary tradition. Dushanbe means Monday. The capital city received its name from a Monday market that once operated there.

11. Tajikistan celebrates Nowruz with great enthusiasm. 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The country is rich in ancient fortresses. Many historic fortresses still stand and tell stories of past civilizations. The Pamir Highway is one of the world's highest routes. It attracts travelers from around the globe seeking unforgettable journeys. Tajikistan is home to rare wildlife. The country shelters snow leopards, ibex, and Marco Polo sheep. 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Traditional music remains popular. Ancient musical instruments continue to be used in celebrations and cultural events.

Colorful handicrafts reflect national identity, embroidery, weaving and decorative arts are important parts of Tajik culture. Tajikistan has a young and dynamic population. Young people play a significant role in shaping the country's future. The Nurek Dam was once the tallest in the world. It remains one of the most impressive engineering achievements in the region. Agriculture plays an important economic role. Fruits, vegetables, and cotton are among the country's key agricultural products. The country produces delicious fruits, apricot, grapes, pomegranates, melons, and cherries are especially popular. Ancient traditions are still preserved. Many customs and ceremonies have been passed down through generations. Tajikistan connects different cultures. Its location has made it a meeting point for civilizations for thousands of years. Tourism is growing every year. More travelers are discovering the country's unique combination of history and nature. Tajikistan is a hidden gem of Central Asia. Its mountains, culture, hospitality, and history make it one of the region's most remarkable destinations.

Tajikistan is far more than a mountainous country on a map of Central Asia. It's a land of ancient civilizations, stunning natural beauty, rich traditions, and warm-hearted people. From the ancient city of Sarazam to the towering Pamir Mountains, every corner of the country tells a unique story. As the world continues to discover new travel destinations, Tajikistan stands ready to welcome visitors with its history, culture, hospitality, and unforgettable landscapes. It's a country where the past and present meet, creating experiences that remain in the hearts of travelers long after their journey ends. Dear listeners, that brings us to the end of today's program. We hope you enjoyed this brief journey through Tajikistan and learned something new about its history, culture, natural beauty, and traditions. As we've seen, Tajikistan is a country with a rich past, a vibrant present, and a great potential for the future. Thank you for joining us. With you, we're editor of the program, Zabona Zarova. This is Ovozi Tajik Radio, wishing you peace, good health, and success in all your endeavors. Goodbye, and thank you for listening.

Our program is continuing listening on Wazir Tujik. Dear listeners, here is the second part of the news headlines. Tujik delegation participates in international workshop Chinese language plus professional skills. Dushanbe to host a third Central Asia Korea Experts Forum. UN officials review outcomes of four international water conference. Tajikistan showcases digital AI potential at Trans-Caspian 2026 Forum. Representatives of the Ministry of Education and Science of Tajikistan took part in an international training workshop titled Chinese Language Professional Skills held from May 29 to June 11 in China. During the program, participants attended both a theoretical and practical session focusing on China's modern education system, vocational education policies, and approach to training highly qualified specialists. They also gained experience in aligning language education with labor market demands. As part of the visit, the Tajik delegation participated in an international sister series conference and a university rectors forum, strengthening academic cooperation and exchanging views on expanding educational partnerships between Tajikistan and China. The third Central Asia-Korea Experts Forum will be held on June 24-25 in Dushanbe. The event is organized within the framework of the upcoming Central Asia-Korea Heads of State Summit and will bring together leading experts and representatives from Central Asian countries and Korea. The forum will be attended by heads and representatives of regional think tanks as well as officials from the Secretariat of the Central Asia-Korea Cooperation Forum. Discussions will focus on strengthening cooperation among intellectual and research communities. Participants are expected to exchange views on expanding Central Asia-Korea cooperation in a diverse cultural and civilizational environment and explore ways to build a shared future through stronger regional partnerships. Permanent representative of Tajikistan to the United Nations, Jeenbek Hikmat, met with UN Undersecretary General for Economic and Social Affairs, Lee Junhua, in New York City to discuss the outcomes of the Fourth International Conference on the International Decade for Action Water for Sustainable Development 2018-2028 held in Dushanbe. The two sides review issues related to implementing the conference outcomes and advancing international water initiatives. Special attention was given to global water proposals put forward by President of the Republic of Tajikistan, Emomali Rahmon, including the proposed Dushanbe Water Process Framework aimed at strengthening international cooperation and accelerating action on global water challenges. They also discussed further cooperation between Tajikistan and the United Nations in promoting the global water agenda, including joint initiatives within the framework of the High-Level Political Forum on Sustainable Development, and reaffirmed their commitment to supporting preparations for upcoming UN Water Conference in 2026 and 2028. At the Trans-Caspian 2026 Forum held in Washington, Tajikistan's ambassador to the United States, Zavkhi Zavkhizadeh, presented the country's growing opportunities in digital technologies, artificial intelligence, and data center development. During the forum, it was highlighted that President of the Republic of Tajikistan, Emomali Rahmon, has identified digital transformation and AI as a key priorities for the country's long-term development. Major achievements presented included the establishment of IT Park Dushanbe, the success of Zipple AI, the creation of AI Academy, and the adoption of the region's first artificial intelligence development strategy through 2014. The forum concluded with an invitation to American companies to explore investment opportunities in Tajikistan and launch joint projects in digital technologies, artificial intelligence, and data center infrastructure, taking advantage of the country's favorable investment environment. Dear listeners, these were the latest news from Overseas Tajik. Now present to song, listen, and enjoy it.

and sincere greetings to all dear listeners. Today in our program, we'll talk about the famous figure of Persian and Tajik literature, Rubia Balkhi. With you, I'm the author of the program, Zebo Nazarova, and the director, Sheraliyev Anisher. We hope that our program will be interesting and mindful for you.

Rubia Balkhi is considered one of the first female poets of classical Persian literature. She lived during the Samanid era and became famous for her great poetic talent. Rubia was the daughter of the knowledgeable and educated man, and from childhood she studied science and developed a strong interest in literature. Through her meaningful and emotional poetry, she earned a special place in the history of literature. The love story of Rubia Balkhi is also very well known and is considered one of the most tragic love stories in literature. Despite her short life, she managed to make her name immortal in history. In a message of the President of the Republic of Tajikistan, His Excellency Emomali Rahmon, to the Majlisi Oli of the Republic of Tajikistan on December 16, 2025, the adoption of the resolution by UNESCO regarding the celebration of the 1050th anniversary of Rubia Balkhi in 2026-2027 was described as a clear evidence of the special place of the spiritual and cultural heritage of the Tajik people in human civilization. Indeed, the efforts of the government of the countries under the leadership of the leader of the nation, Emomali Rahmon, the glorious past and thereby connect the past with the present of the nation are increasingly bearing fruitful results. In particular, the adoption of the UNESCO resolution on a celebration of the 1050th anniversary of the first prominent and divan-owning Tajik female poet Rubia Balkhi at an international level during 2026-2027 is a fine example and a clear result of such efforts.

Rabia Balkhi is considered the first female poet of the Persian language and a contemporary of Abu Abdullah Rudaki. Her story of love and tragic death is regarded as one of the most dramatic love stories in the world. Rabia Balkhi was also highly talented in poetry and the art of painting. Rabia Balkhi is called the mother of Persian poetry. Her ancestors were Arabs who migrated to Balkh after the conquest of Khorasan. The first female poet of the Persian Dari language referred it to in books as Rabia was the daughter of Kab Kudzari, an educated and respected man during the Samanid dynasty who governed Sistan, the city of Bus, as well as Kandahar and Balkh. Under her father's guidance, Rabia mastered the Dari language perfectly. Her telling and natural abilities made her one of the prominent poets and Qasida writers of Persian literature. The exact date of her birth and death is unknown. Rabia bin Kab Kudzari lived in a 4th century Hijri in the city of Hitsar, Balochistan. The city is located between Karachi and Quetta between two mountains. It's certain that she was a contemporary of the Samanids and Rudaki. According to Attar of Nishapur, she met Abu Abdullah Rudaki and engaged in poetic conversations with him. She likely died before Abu Abdullah Rudaki, meaning before the year 329. There's very little information about her childhood and years. The only available source about her life is the account of Attar of Nishapur in the 21st chapter of his book Ilahiname, written in verse more than 400 couplets.

Her father deeply loved her and devoted himself to her upbringing. Because of her exceptional abilities, he called her Zain al-Arab, the doorman of the Arabs. According to Attar, Rabia was extremely talented in poetry and painting, and also highly skilled in fencing and horseback riding. Unfortunately, only 7 ghazals, 4 rubai'at, and 2 individual couplets have survived to this day, altogether about 55 lines. The rest of her works, which were entirely romantic in nature, were destroyed by her brother Haris. Attar's narrative describes her life after her father's death up to her tragic end. The story of Rubia's love and death is one of the most tragic love stories. Rubia Balkhi was a beautiful girl with black eyes and a tall stature. Despite having many suitors, her father didn't approve of her marriage until his death. After his death, power passed to her brother Haris. One day at a royal gathering, Rabia met Bektash, a close servant of Haris and a treasurer of the court. Rabia immediately fell in love with him. After that, she lost her peace. She suffered from love, cried, and endured deep emotional pain because love between a noble woman and a servant was considered shameful. She hid her feelings. Her devoted nurse discovered her secret and acted as a mediator between them. Rubia wrote a letter to Bektash and attracted her portrait to it. Bektash, after reading the letter and seeing her portrait, also fell in love with her and began corresponding with her. They exchanged letters and poems. One day, Bektash met Rabia and recognized her, but she rejected him, fearing that their secret would be exposed. Later, a war broke out and Bektash went to the battlefield. Rabia, disguised in men's clothing, secretly followed the army. When Bektash was founded, she saved his life. Another time, Rabia met the poet Abu Abdullah Rudaki. They exchanged poems and Rudaki was deeply impressed by her talent. At one of the royal feasts in the court of the Shah of Bukhara, Rudaki recited Rabia's poetry, not knowing that Haris was also present. He then revealed the story of Rabia's love. Haris, upon learning the truth, became furious. He ordered Bektash to be imprisoned and Rabia to be locked inside a bathhouse, where her veins were cut and an entrance was sealed. The next day, when the bathhouse was open, people found her lifeless body and her poems were written on the walls in blood. Bektash later escaped from prison, killed Haris, and then went to Rubia's grave and took his own life. Rubia's grave is located in a small park in Balkh, which is visited by people every day. Only a few of her poems have survived. Her verses demonstrate her great talent. Rabia is called the mother of Persian poetry. It's believed that she introduced new rhythms and meters into Persian poetry. Her life story was first recorded by Attar of Nishapur in an Ilahinameh. Later, it was retold and reinterpreted by various poets. In 2010, an international conference dedicated to Rubia Balkhi and her place in Persian literature was held in Dushanbe with the participation of scholars from Afghanistan, Tajikistan, and Iran. In Afghanistan, many streets, schools, and squares are named after her. Rubia Balkhi is honored not only as a talented poet, but also as a symbol of free, spirited, and educated woman. Delisons, in conclusion, it can be said that Rubia Balkhi is a symbol of talent, love, and courage in Persian and Tajik literature. Thank you all for your attention. We were with you. I am the author of the program Zebona Zarova and director Sheraliyev Alisher. Until our next meeting, stay well and healthy. Goodbye.

Our program is continue. You are listening Ozi Tajik, the life and activity of People's Poet of Tajikistan, Gulsor Safiyeva.

The People's Poet of Tajikistan, Gulsor Safieva, is 73 years old. She was born on December 17, 1947, in a family of an agronomist. She became an orphan very early. She studied at the rural school and then at a boarding school of the Komsomolobod region. In 1968, she graduated from the philological faculty of the Tajik State University. She worked as a correspondent for the newspaper. The Komsomol of Tajikistan was in charge of the press sector of the Central Committee of the Komsomol of the Tajik SSR, was the editor of the newspaper Pioneer of Tajikistan, member of the Writers' Union of the USSR since 1971, from 1981 to 1986, secretary of the board of the Writers' Union of Tajikistan. She was a chairman of the Cultural Foundation of Tajikistan, People's Deputy of the USSR in 1989-1991 from the Soviet Culture Fund. She lived in Moscow for 5 years. In her Moscow period, she created the International Academy of Poetry. Within its framework, she held poetry evenings, meetings with Russian writers. At the same time, a number of her works were presented, a book of poems in Russian, the publication Omar Khayyam, A Drop of Water Cried, the result of her many years of research efforts and several more literary works. What she says about the society. We need to have a society that can give young people hope. They should know that they can get good knowledge at school, that they, having received a diploma abroad, can be useful at home. If you are unhappy at home, then the society cannot be happy either. We didn't do anything, neither me, nor Loyuk Sherali, nor Bozor Sobir, nor Mumin Khanuat. All that has been done is a merit of society. Society has its own historical path of development which brings us up its heroes. We only conveyed what the society wanted to say. If you are a person, then society makes you a politician. There were many good poets, but they couldn't become personalities. They thought only of themselves. She says about the gender. Our woman is being hit on the head because she likes to be beaten. Why aren't they beating me? Because I will not allow such an attitude towards me. A Tajik man also needs protection. The tone of fate in the lives of men, their failure, hits their wives on the head. Therefore, first of all, it's necessary to protect men so that they can protect us. They don't know how to live on. They left one, the Soviet incubator, and entered the other, the capitalist one. It is difficult for them because they're not at all adapted to the new life. And she says about herself, when they say Gulsor, I am the only one, and the mother of nation is me too. Courageous woman, I am alone. The best man is me too. What does humility mean? This is when a person doesn't believe in himself. This is when a person is 5 or 12 years old and he needs someone. I don't need anyone but God. A man without pride is a rag about which everyone wants to wipe their feet. I will not allow such an attitude towards me. Maybe because I live with a high standard, one great poet noticed that fame brings trouble. When every dog knows you, I don't know if it is fame or disgrace. I wish no one knew me so that I can go to the market, bargain like everyone else. And then they either give me for nothing or demand too high a price. I don't know what fame is. Maybe it's a disease, but I'm also afraid of dishonor. For me, the biggest prize is that, as far as possible, I live by the law of consciousness.

She says about love. When I took up prose, I was told that I had gone wrong. I'm a poet of love. I must be beautiful, flattering. But it is useless to be beautiful and flattering when next to them are all ugly and not flattering. I think that there is no first, second, last love. So there is only love that is meant for someone. She comes when you don't expect it. When a young man asked me about love, I said I didn't know what it is, because she's not in love. Every low is first low is when you see God in a loved one.

She says about intelligence. I'm sure that the intelligence should determine the policy of the state. A report, writer, thinker, as well as politician should be able to answer for their words and not to talk about one at home and about the other on the street. This is what destroys society. The easier thing is to criticize, it's even easier to always praise. A poet is the language of any nation. Those people are lucky who have a poet still the consciousness of the nation. We grow with our hatred and love. Don't wait for Hona's books now. It's too early. The first poems of her were published in the regional newspaper in 1862. From there, under her pen came the collection of poetry While at Father's House, Night Hours, Mountain Tale, World of Heart, Devotion, The Fire of Soaked Green Cradle, Mirror of the Day, Witnesses, Woman and War, Victims, Ringing Lyre, and many others. Gulsar Safieva is an Iranian scholar. She's one of the largest researchers of Omar Khayyam's work. One of the tasks of the research and popularization of Khayyam, which Safieva set for herself, is to take him out of the tavern. According to her, many of Khayyam's compilers could not or didn't want to feel the difference between poetry and folklore. If Khayyam invites someone, then not to a tavern, but in Persian, to Kunisht. This place has the beginning. Has no beginning or end. Safieva emphasizes that Khayyam is a completely different poet. He's not vulgar, he's wise and accurate. She translated into Tajik the poems of Lermontov, a collection of selected poems by Olga Bergels, Love for Life. Love for Life, the anthology of poetesses of Soviet Union, Singing Flower Garden, the plays of Federico Garcia Lorca, Bloody Wedding and Yermak.

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